93.3. Hey, my name is Shannon O. Can you think back to when you were growing up and you had those grade school papers to fill out? 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
1: Now 93.3. What's the most amount of money that you've ever paid for a ticket? Whether it's a sporting event, maybe a concert. I asked because Justin Bieber was part of the first ever FIFA World Cup halftime show this past weekend. Ticket prices were steep. We'll get to that number coming up in the next 10 minutes.

0: The best variety from 2K to today. Now 93.3. Hey, it's Shannon O asking you, what was the most amount of money you ever spent on an event ticket? Could be a sporting event, could be a concert. Allison's calling in. Now, this was for a Sabrina Carpenter concert.
1: I paid the $1,000 for the VIP section.
0: Girl, $1,000 is a lot of money, but you know what? I feel like that's not too bad for a VIP section ticket. But I bring this up because the World Cup had their first ever FIFA halftime show this past weekend, including acts like Justin Bieber, Shakira, BTS was there. The tickets originally went for $2,000, and this is like obstructed view. 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Whether you were there for the halftime show or the actual game, I hope that your team won, because that is a steep price to pay if you were rooting for Argentina. What is the most amount of money that you spent on a ticket? Let me know using the TalkBack feature.
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93.3, the best variety from 2K to today. Hey, Shannon O, you know what's wild? Taylor Swift and Travis Kelce reportedly had their wedding cost between $30 and $50 million. We don't have the exact dollar amount, but that's not even close to the most expensive wedding in history, which was $1.4 billion after adjusting for inflation.

The best variety from 2K to today. Now 93.3. Hey, my name is Shannon L. Hope you're having a great Tuesday so far. I want to paint a little picture for you. You're invited to a birthday party, and it's a really close friend. They're turning 30, turning 40. It's a milestone birthday. The invitation says no gifts. What do you do? So according to etiquette experts, there is one correct response to this. That's on the way in 6 minutes.

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Now 93.3, the best variety from 2K to today. So many broken hearts after this actor announced that he is no longer on the market. Hey, it's Shannon O. I'll tell you who that is coming up in the next 10 minutes. Taylor Swift on for you now.

0: The best variety from 2K to today. Now 93.3. Hey, Shannon O. So I thought that we all knew this, right? Glenn Powell posted that he is dating Michelle Randolph. Well, he didn't actually say that, but he posted a picture of them lip locking, so I feel like that's pretty apparent. And yet, even though we heard these rumors for months, we still got comments on there saying, Glenn, I thought we were married, or I fell to my knees when I saw picture number 19. It is crazy how some of us get affected when your favorite celebrities are no longer single. Who's the celebrity that broke your heart? I've got Amy calling in.
1: Hey, I wanted to tell you, though, back in the day, the rock stars, the hair band guys, their management people wouldn't let them wear wedding rings if they were married because of that exact reason.
0: That's interesting. So they would seem less desirable, so management didn't want them to wear wedding rings? Okay, this is messing with our heads now, right? Who was the celebrity that broke your heart when they announced they are no longer single? Let me know using the talkback mic.
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Now 93.3, the best variety from 2K to today. If you went to the movie theater this past weekend, I bet I can guess which movie you saw. And I want to know how you got through it. Hey, it's Shannon O, and I'll tell you why coming up in 6 minutes. For all that-

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It's Shannon O. Doug and Jen are going to give you exactly what's happening in Hollywood and in entertainment. 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

93.3. Hey, what's up? It's Shannon O. Who's the number one friend that you would tell about your date? That basically tells us how successful your love life is in 2026. I'll explain why coming up in the next 10 minutes.

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1: Now 93.3. Have you ever heard of Friendfluence? Hey, it's Shannon O. It's all the rage in the dating world. And according to Tinder, it's one of the top trends for the year. In other words, daters that have friends have significant influence on their love lives, including who they date. Tinder even includes a double date feature now. So if you trust your friends to have an opinion on who you're dating, I'm wondering, would you also trust them to set you up too? I'd love to hear if you have a successful story, a friend setting you up with somebody else and it worked out in the end. Hit me up using that talkback mic.
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You know, Ryan Fox from New Zealand ended up winning after being in the U.S. for 1 year, which is pretty exciting. 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Lots of options for you.

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93.3, the best variety from 2K to today. I'm kind of sad that we don't have the World Cup to look forward to anymore. Hey, it's Shannon. Oh, I really got into it this year. I feel like this is the most I ever watched soccer or learned about it. But the Women's World Cup is next year in Brazil. Looking forward to it. And it apparently affected a lot of people's lives, more so in the dating scene. I'll tell you how coming up in the next 10 minutes.

The best variety from 2K to today. Now 93.3. My name is Shannon Ellen. That's wrapping things up for me tonight. 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Tell us what's on your mind. 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
1: Well, apparently there might be a little bit of an update on these Taylor Swift and Travis Kelce wedding photos. What are insiders saying? All right, we'll get to it. Two songs, stay right here. By the way, welcome to the late night. It is Natalia. This is The Killers, Somebody Told Me.

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Now 93.3, the best variety from the 2000s to today. All right, how many times have you seen the Doomsday Avengers trailer? Dropped a couple days ago, and I am still obsessed with it. I cannot wait. The countdown is on. We're getting good movies this year. It's Tame Impala, Jenny.

0: Now 93.3. All right, it is the Late Night Friends. This is Natalia. Thank you so much for being here. Hey, if you want to say hello to me, I'm always on Instagram. You can always send me a message at Hey Natalia, HeyNatalia. This is where you can send a song request. Hey, it's my birthday. Can you shout me out? Or I'm just listening right now. This is what I'm doing late at night on this official Wednesday, right? But yeah, go ahead and hit me up. I love to get messages from y'all. All right, coming up on the way, some Bruno Mars and Christina Perry next.
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1: 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Coming up on the way, he's going to be at our iHeartRadio Music Festival, Benson Boone, with his latest The Time of My Life. But first, Christina Perry, 1,000 Years.

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1: 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Thank you so much for having us on. But can you also set us as that number one preset? 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

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All right, so I know a lot of people lately have been going to see the Odyssey. I gotta find a time to like carve out a big chunk of time because it's a long movie. It's like 2 hours and 50 plus minutes. How long is too long for a movie? Let me know. Send me a talk back message on the free iHeartRadio app. I wanna hear from you. It's Ella Langley. Just

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1: The best variety from the 2000s to today, now 93.3. All right, friends, thanks for having us on in the middle of the night, my late nighters. It is Natalia hanging out with you, and I did ask you, like, how long is too long for a movie? And I did get a message from an Amy on our talkback message on our free iHeartRadio app. Here's what Amy had to say. Do you agree?
2: Over 2 hours. I think everything should be under 2 hours. I mean, we got things to do, okay?
1: It's true. That's one of the reasons. Like, the reason we can't carve out that much time, it's like 3 hours. And then you got to think about, you got to drive to the theater, you got to drive home, there's the trailers. So, yeah, it is a little tough, but 2 hours would be nice. We can get in and get out. All right, Taylor Swift coming up next. Hold on.
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1: 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It's Beyonce with Halo.

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1: All right, that is our girl Zara Larsson right there. She is going to be at our iHeartRadio Music Festival in Las Vegas. I mean, we got enough time to plan this trip. Let's go party in Vegas. September 18th and 19th, T-Mobile Arena. Who else is going to be there? Benson Boone, BTS, Snoop Dogg, Major Lazer, Lainey Wilson. I mean, our lineup is stacked, but I am going to say this. Friday night, sold out. Yeah, that's because everyone wants to be there. Saturday night, there's still a few tickets left, so if you want to get those, AXS.com. All right, Justin Bieber and Bruno Mars coming up on the way.
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1: All the big moments of the 2026

The best variety from the 2000s to today, now 93.3. All right, Justin Bieber was so good at that World Cup halftime show, but it did make me think. The people who are putting together the upcoming Super Bowl halftime show, Jay-Z, maybe consider getting multiple artists because that was really fun, and I know they've done that in the past. A little something for everything. Bring back Bad Bunny, too, for me, because I loved that. But let's do, like, four different artists. That could be cool. It's Bruno Mars. Risk It All.

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Happy early, early mornings, my early risers out there. Hey, did you know there are some really good activities for a happier day? New study revealed which ones they are, and I'll tell you what it is next, okay? It's Kelly Clarkson, Because of You.

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1: All right, that is Somber for you right there. Hi, it is Natalia. And apparently there are a few activities that you can try to do every day for a happier day. And according to science, this is what they are. Okay, ready? Some quality time with your family will always boost your mood. Socializing with friends. You can keep it short and sweet too, but it will definitely help fill your cup. They say stay active, get off the couch, go for a hike, a walk, a bike, a swim. That will always boost some endorphins. They also said step away from screens. That is one thing that will definitely help out and boost your day. And then also limit the time you spend on chores. Don't overwhelm your day with so many things to do because we can always get them done. So do a few of those things and you will definitely have a happier day. Hopefully. Try it out. You never know. All right. 21 Pilots and Sienna Spyro coming up on the way. Hold on.
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1: 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Just remember I said this. 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
1: 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Benson's on Saturday night along with Snoop Dogg, Major Lazer. It is going to be a good time. Let's go have a fun, fun weekend in Las Vegas. All right, Hunt Tricks coming up on the way. Stay here. Arena in Las Vegas. Winner, winner, chicken dinner, right? Hey, if you've been meaning to go to Vegas, now is the time to book these tickets. 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AXS.com. Benson's on Saturday night along with Snoop Dogg, Major Lazer. It is going to be a good time. Let's go have a fun, fun weekend in Las Vegas. All right, Hunt Tricks coming up on the way. Stay here.

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1: All right, friends, that is my time. I am headed out of here. I hope you have a great Wednesday. And just know, once we get through today, I mean, come on, we're halfway through this week. A couple more days, we're into the weekend. Plus $1,000 coming up at 9 a.m. Don't leave this money out on the table. We want you to win. Have a good one. Bye.

0: disagree so often,
1: like each other so much.
0: Find out every morning right here.
1: Doug and Jen, it's an everyday thing.
0: Yeah. Now, 93.3.
2: I feel by the wayside like everyone else.

0: coming up, we got three things you need to know now. We'll talk about the U.S.'s latest strikes in Iran. We'll also discuss what French lawmakers have approved and how it's going to change the social media landscape over there for sure. And finally, how much coffee is the right amount of coffee? We'll discuss all of that coming up.
1: All the coffee.
0: We'll discuss it coming up in three things you need to know now next.

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1: Doug and Jen.
2: It's time for three things you need to know now. The U.S. has launched strikes in Iran for an 11th straight day. U.S. CENTCOM announced the completion of the latest wave of attacks. The strikes targeted military operation centers, aircraft hangars, and drone storage facilities. The aim in this particular strike was to, quote, degrade Iran's ability to threaten commercial shipping in the Strait of Hormuz because they were firing on oil tankers. Not great.
3: No, not at all.
2: Right. French lawmakers approved social media ban for children under the age of 15.
3: Good.
2: Yeah, so that makes France the first European Union country to pass the blanket ban. I guess what happens is children under 15 could not open new accounts starting September 1st. Now, if you already have an account and are under the age of 15, you have until January to close those accounts, or the social media platforms will do it for you.
3: Oh.
2: The companies also need age verification approved by French privacy regulators. They're taking all the correct steps. You know how I feel about it.
3: Sure.
2: Nobody under the age of 18 should be on social media. You don't know what you're saying to each other. You don't know what the ramifications are. You're posting idiotic videos and pictures of yourself.
3: And they live forever.
2: Yeah,
3: forever.
2: Last online for... It's not a good idea, you guys. And I hate it because my kids are like, you don't know anything. I'm like, you know what? I told my mom the same thing. And guess what? Everything she told me to do or not do, I pretty much regretted doing. A new scientific statement says drinking up to five cups of coffee a day is safe for most adults.
3: Oh, good.
2: And may even support heart health. They found regular coffee consumption is associated with a lower risk of stroke, type 2 diabetes, and heart failure.
3: They have to look at the fact, like, how many cups? Is that like literal cups or a mug? Or the one you get when you go to the store and it's like literally 8 cups of coffee in one cup anyway.
2: So usually when they say this, they're referring to a cup as an actual liquid measure. So
3: okay.
2: A cup is 8 ounces.
3: Yeah.
2: So
3: that's not a lot of coffee.
2: 40 ounces of coffee is not a lot of coffee?
3: Over the course of a day, I'm just saying. I'm saying that it's not like you get more than one cup when you get a cup of coffee. Generally speaking, you're not getting 8 ounces of coffee. You're going, so don't have 5 venti coffees a day, because that would be like having 20.
2: 40 ounces of coffee, they say, paper filtered, aka a pour over, or instant coffee has the greatest benefits, which I'm surprised with the instant coffee, but that's okay. They also say putting sugar and cream in there doesn't help your cause. That is three things you need to know now.
3: Three things you need.
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1: In fashion, often what's old is new again. We have the cycle.
2: Okay.
1: Of fashionable things.
2: What's coming back this time?
1: Well, it's coming back. It's coming back, I guess, for men, which is surprising. I don't know if you really missed the window on this particular look or not, and I'm curious to know how you feel about it.
2: Okay.
1: I will not be bringing it back, but I think it is something that's coming back. We'll talk about it next.

0: There was a headline on a website, which is a fashion-y website, I guess. Bustle.com, do you know about that?
1: I think that's a wedding website.
0: A wedding website, okay. The sluttiest thing a man can wear is a crop top.
1: What?
0: Half shirt.
1: No.
0: Do you remember the half shirts?
1: I do.
0: Were they in existence when you were a kid?
1: You know who really wore them well was my dad when he was mowing the lawn. Thanks, Dad.
0: Half shirts were big in the 80s. You know, I grew up in the 80s, born in 1970. So the 80s was the teen years. And half shirts were all the rage.
1: They were really hot on Hampton Beach.
0: Existence when you were a kid?
1: You know who really wore them well was my dad when he was mowing the lawn. Thanks, Dad.
0: Half shirts were big in the 80s. You know, I grew up in the 80s, born in 1970. So the 80s was the teen years. And half shirts were all the rage.
1: They were really hot on Hampton Beach, too.
0: Yeah, half shirt and cut off jeans, shorts.
1: Yep, sure.
0: A little too short. Like, even guys would wear them where, like, you could see a touch of the pocket. You know what I mean?
1: That's
0: like,
1: really weird.
0: Yeah, it was not.
1: Please
0: was not
1: don't
0: normal.
1: Bring that one
0: and
1: back.
0: And pants were, like, jeans were snug. In the 80s,
1: they
0: just
1: were.
0: By nature.
1: Now, here's a question for you. The crop tops that were popular, whether or not you donned them, were they the ones that I saw at Hampton Beach all the time, which is like the top of the football jersey that was like cut?
0: Well, that was one of them, the football jersey one, because that was like a practice jersey, was often a half kind of mesh thing. But then just everywhere you went, anywhere you went on vacation, the t-shirt shops. I had one. It was from Stowe, Vermont. Half shirt.
1: What were they doing with half shirts in Vermont?
0: It was a t-shirt, like a normal t-shirt that just stopped right above your belly button for some reason. So you look like Will Ferrell. I don't understand what the look was about. But, you know, when you're 16 years old, you got a flat stomach.
1: And you know what every young woman wants to see is your hairy belly. So
0: it wasn't hairy then. Like that, I didn't get, my belly didn't get hairy. Till I was in probably 20
1: but
0: or so.
1: But you know men or young men were walking around with crop tops and hairy bellies.
0: Not that hairy. Well, I mean, yeah, men were, I'm sure.
1: Yes.
0: But they, you know, that was, hairy was in the
1: 80s. Disgusting. Oh, that
0: hairless
1: picture.
0: Was not acceptable.
1: What's your guy there? Burt Reynolds?
0: Burt Reynolds.
1: On
0: that was a man
1: that
0: right there.
1: It was disgusting.
0: He was not
1: he
0: on the
1: like
0: cover.
1: A goddamn orangutan.
0: He was in Cosmopolitan, I believe, and it was a centerfold.
1: It was disgusting.
0: It wasn't disgusting. That's what a man looks like.
1: He was so...
0: Why are you body shaming?
1: It was a... Stop it.
0: Why are you body shaming Burt Reynolds?
1: There was so much hair. I was like, what is happening to this human being?
0: And he was...
1: Has he yet become not ape or is he still
0: I have to say this,
1: ape?
0: Though. If you show me, go back to the 80s and the people's sexiest man of the year, and you show me those guys, Burt Reynolds, Tom Selleck, those types... And then you show me the sexiest men of the year now, they're these hairless twinks. I'm telling you what, it's not the same thing. Like those guys, if you could take Burt Reynolds, Tom Selleck in their prime, and put them in a cage match with Brad Pitt and Ryan Gosling, I'm telling you who's leaving.
1: Okay.
0: Standing.
1: Well, Burt Reynolds and Tom Selleck could be the apes in Planet of the Apes.
0: That's
1: they wouldn't
0: what a
1: even
0: man
1: need
0: looks
1: to put
0: like.
1: Makeup on.
0: I don't understand. So you want hairless men?
1: No, but they were like, it was two thick.
0: You know?
1: It was horrifying.
0: Who could pull off a half shirt and I believe did in more than one of his films was Burt Reynolds. And no one wears one quite like he does. Yeah, I don't think I would wear one now because that is... My least favorite part of my body is exactly where the crop top ends. Like
1: hey,
0: crop top up.
1: Join the club, friend.
0: Yeah, crop top up. I'm perfectly happy. Waist down. Oh, perfect. But you go that
1: waist,
0: one.
1: Waist
0: that,
1: down.
0: That, well, like I'm not. I'm fine with my legs. I'm fine with my chest and neck and stuff. Not so good with what is exposed by the crop top. So I think, and I'd also, it's a half shirt. You can't call them crop tops. If you're a guy, you can't walk into a store saying, where are your crop tops? Because, you
1: sure
0: know.
1: Sure you can.
0: You shouldn't. I should.

0: say.
1: Well, you shouldn't body shame,
0: you should
1: Doug.
0: Say half shirt. Wear the rugged athletic half shirts. I would like to try a few on and do a little modeling for my lady.
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1: We learned how to love dogs from the dogs that loved us and waited for us to get home from school. 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

0: Doug and Jen.
1: The dish is on the way. We'll talk about Jason Kelce giving Travis Kelce props for something he did at his wedding. Also, Tom Holland confirming something that we sort of already knew.
2: Okay.
1: And another one of Brad Pitt's kids not wanting to be a Pitt. We'll talk about that coming up next in The Dish.

0: 93.3.
1: It's time for The Dish. Jason Kelce is giving Travis props for singing at his wedding to Taylor Swift. Jason Kelce said he's always been able to carry a tune, praised his singing to Taylor Swift at their wedding reception, giving fans more wedding details. Ross Tucker called Travis a good singer and said he would have believed singing was his profession based on how well he sang.
2: Wow.
1: When he sang to Taylor Swift. Singing to Taylor Swift can't be easy.
2: No.
1: Like, it's one thing to sing to your girlfriend or wife-to-be when she can't carry a tune. But when it's Taylor Swift, I mean, arguably the most famous and popular singer of a generation.
2: Absolutely.
1: But he did it.
2: You think it's
1: he,
2: like a country twang?
1: He pulled it off. My guess is that's possible.
2: Yeah.
1: Jason credited their arts-focused upbringing in Cleveland Heights for helping them develop a variety of talents. Real Renaissance men, those Kelces. Both of them, I like them.
2: Yeah,
1: I think
2: it's wonderful
1: a nice
2: thing. News. Wonderful news for Taylor.
1: I think that she has got herself a good one up on the boat, no doubt about it. Tom Holland confirms what we already sort of knew. He and Zendaya are married. Told you a few months back that he had hinted that they'd been married, saying, "I'm married." So that's a pretty big hint. Holland appeared on The Dish podcast, no relation, and in an episode that dropped yesterday was asked, which person would you like a holiday in Greece with? Because, of course, he's in The Odyssey. Holland smartly went with Zendaya. He said, I think probably my wife would be pretty good. It would be a bit strange if I went, sorry, babe, I'm going to take Matt Damon. But I think that, it can't be an easy decision. If I could go to Greece with two people, my wife or Matt Damon, I mean, it wouldn't be a quick answer. I'd say I just need a little time to think about it because I think Matt and I would enjoy frolicking about.
2: I'm sure you think that.
1: In Greece. I don't know that Matt Damon would enjoy
2: frolicking
1: as much as I would.
2: I don't think he would.
1: Excuse me, can you please get this guy away from me?
2: But you get to see his bicep tattoos, which I've heard a lot about.
1: We get
2: recently.
1: The bicep tattoos and matching. Now get this. Matching half shirts. From a Greek t-shirt shop on a beach. And then we could play like a little two-hand touch football, things like that. Or maybe football. We could do that too. I don't know much about soccer, but I'd give it a whirl with Matt Damon. But at the end of the day,
2: you
1: want to
2: chase him around
1: the
2: while kicking a ball.
1: I got to be honest. If my wife came to me and said, listen, I can go with you to Greece or with Matt Damon, I'd be like, you got to go with Matt. I mean, I understand 100%. I get it. And he's happily married, so I wouldn't be too stressed out about that. Another one of Brad Pitt's kids is done with his surname. They're dropping it like the rest of them seem to be. It's kind of crazy. Vivian filed a petition to legally drop Pitt from her last name. She's 18.
2: Dear.
1: Requested that her legal name be changed from Jolie Pitt to straight up Jolie. The reason for the name change is listed as personal in court documents. Continues the trend of the couple's kids distancing themselves from Brad Pitt.
2: I feel bad for Brad Pitt's parents because they probably were psyched to have all these grandkids and now
1: the Pitt name will live forever. Womp, womp, womp.
2: Well, I don't know if they cared about that, but I'm sure they wanted to have grandkids.
1: Right.
2: Know?
1: So their name would go forever.
2: But I don't think they care about the carrying
1: on. Oh, you just think they want to see the... Yeah, they're probably not going to... I mean, maybe the kids are all squared away with Brad Pitt's parents.
2: Maybe.
1: Papa Pitt and Mama Pitt, they're all there, and Brad just not allowed to spend much time with them. I like to tell the Brad Pitt, Angelina Jolie stories because I believe I've been reporting on that since we started about 12 years ago. The divorce, the vineyard, the child dramas.
2: It's crazy.
1: That is a look at the dish.
3: I think gas prices are ridiculous.
4: I think they're just going to keep going up.
5: When gas prices go up, that empty light hits different. But with $1,000 easy money in your pocket, you can fill up without the stress.
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5: Every weekday, listen for chance after chance to win $1,000 so you can take a weekend road trip without crying.

0: old is too old for a child to see their parents naked? Now, this is a debate that happens probably every year. We talk about it in some way, shape, or form. But there's a whole article in Parents magazine about when it is and is not appropriate. And they've pulled in some experts and that sort of thing. So
1: I'm an expert on parental nudity. What?
0: Yeah.
1: How did you become an expert?
0: Well,
1: on that?
0: Think they're like doctor.
1: Okay.
0: And probably have a PhD or so. So we'll talk about what they say is the appropriate time and age and how to address it with your kids coming up next.

0: Doug and Jen.
1: Nudie kazoo.
2: Yeah, that's what you refer to being nude. Yeah. With your family?
1: Yeah. Now, I grew up in a house where my parents were not naked in front of me, except for one time.
2: Yeah.
1: And that memory is burned.
2: How old were you?
1: Probably like 3 or 4.
2: And it's that age, it was disturbing?
1: Jarring.
2: You remember it.
1: I was not happy about it. Anyway.
2: Were they both naked?
1: No, just one parent.
2: All right.
1: I didn't like it.
2: Which one?
1: It doesn't matter. I didn't like it. I remember, like, literally telling the other parent, like, guess what?
2: Yeah.
1: You know, so-and-so was naked and I saw everything.
2: How old were your kids when you stopped being fine being naked around them?
1: I mean, on occasion, I am still naked. Like, not just walking around the house, but, like, my daughter will come into my room and I'll be like, I'm changing. And she'll be like, that's okay. Fine.
2: All right.
1: As long as there's a heads up.
2: Well, yeah. And I think that the daughter-mother thing is a little bit different, too.
1: Right. My son, I probably stopped being naked around when he was about 4 years old. But it wasn't like, we don't have a nude household. Like, there's no, like, I just walk around the house naked. It was never like that. You know what I mean?
2: Sure.
1: Their dad isn't like that either.
2: Right, right.
1: That's not the sort of situation we have ever had.
2: There's some modesty. Even in the house.
1: Yeah.
2: Yeah.
1: But like, I don't know, when they were babies, I had to put them in their car seat while I was taking a shower in the bathroom so that...
2: Yeah, they're babies. That,
1: right.
2: Yeah. I mean, that makes sense. Well, what age do they say is the best time to cease and desist
1: now,
2: the nudity?
1: The professor of psychology at UCLA says that it's okay, not harmful to children if you are naked in front of them between the ages of 3 and 6. But... Dr. Paul Abramson also says every family is different. So whether you choose to embrace nudity or you decide to be more modest, you have to set up the ground rules. Now, I didn't have any. I think it was more like when there was pointing, you know, like, what's that?
2: Yeah.
1: And I'd explain it very calmly. That's a big thing. Don't laugh. Don't hide yourself. You just explain it. Or like, you know, if your kid's like, why don't you have what I have? Then you say, well, I'm not the same as you. We're different.
2: Put on some underpants.
1: Right.
2: There's a robe. I mean, honestly, there's options. I don't know. My dad was a proponent of underwear walking. That's for sure.
1: Yeah, well, you know, like, but he's a man. And
2: he wore a suit all day.
1: You're male. So him walking around in his underwear is probably not that big of a deal. Just like my daughter will have no problem coming into my bedroom when I'm getting changed.
2: My guess is, too, that now my sister's 14 years younger than I am, that any nudity on my dad's part went away. I moved out, you know, by the time I would have been paying attention anyway.
1: So he didn't disrobe
2: the second
1: he walked in the door.
2: No, he probably still did that to underwear. I don't know. I feel as though... I don't know. I mean, I know that I've seen my parents naked because I was a child in the house with people. You know, you live in a house with people. Eventually, you have roommates. Eventually, you're going to see one of them naked inadvertently. But it wasn't like, woo, we love being naked in this house. But I'm sure there are houses like that. I bet those houses also have a family bed. Where the whole family sleeps together in one bed.
1: I don't know if that's necessarily true.
2: Yeah, they eat granola.
1: They say you can tell when your child is ready for you to stop being naked in front of them when they start closing their bedroom door to get changed. You know, like that. I don't know if that's necessarily true.
2: Yeah, they eat granola.
1: They say you can tell when your child is ready for you to stop being naked in front of them when they start closing their bedroom door to get changed. You know, like that's a big sign.
2: That makes sense.
1: Like, you have to watch their cues in order to decide what is okay and what is not. I mean, I don't know. I was wearing shorts and a t-shirt the other day to bed, and my shorts were short, and my son was mortified. He's like, do you have any pants on?
2: It's so funny.
1: I have shorts on, and you were getting naked in your room until like 3 years ago.
2: It's funny because I see you, and I see this younger person than me, you know, an attractive woman of a certain age, but, you know, young. You're 10 years younger than I am. But... to a 14-year-old, you are an old lady.
1: I know.
2: Walking around with no pants.
1: They talk about me being a dinosaur all the time.
2: I do think
1: you talking about?
2: Certainly don't be walking around naked around your teenagers. I think that's probably a good rule of thumb.
1: There are some families that just nudity is not a thing for them.
2: I don't know those families, but I'm sure they exist.
1: Well, I know them.
2: Oh, you do?
1: Well, I know a couple that are like, oh yeah, we just
2: being nudie kazoo all the time.
1: Like, we're just naked, and you know that
2: this is a naked house. You know, you most places you go, they say, can you please take off your shoes? You go to their house, they say, can you please take off your pants?
1: Oh, gross!
2: They're all gonna be naked here. Everyone is just gonna feel the fresh air upon their skin. That is the joy of nature.
1: Have you ever had to go to that place?
2: No. Most people who would insist on people joining them naked aren't insisting I do. I find that to be a good rule of thumb as well.
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1: Back in the 1990s, I lived in Tempe, Arizona. And one of the things that was big I'd hear about a lot are raves. People would talk about these raves. And then I would see movies and TV shows. Often TV shows and movies depict raves differently than they probably actually happened.
2: Sure.
1: Because there was some 50-year-old guy making a movie. You heard about a rave that 20-somethings went to and then exaggerated it. But I'm like, wow, there's all this black light stuff that glows in the dark, and they got glow sticks on their head and they're pacifiers in their mouth, and there's just loud EDM playing. And it was sometimes in a warehouse, sometimes in a barn. If you were watching a certain TV show that took place in a rural area, sometimes the Amish would rent out their barns, according to some of my television watching, to have raves. And under overpasses, sometimes in old tunnels.
2: I don't like that.
1: They would do them in old tunnels too, which is a weird thing. Never went to one. I've never been to one. They were all over the place as far as I was learning. Yeah. No one invited me to go to a rave. Like, where are these raves? I think that might be fun.
2: Yeah, you missed out.
1: I'd like to go to a rave. But raves, I guess it's millennials, right? That was sort of the rave sweet spot, wasn't it? Did you go to raves?
2: I guess it's not just millennials, buddy.
1: Well, it isn't?
2: No.
1: Oh, boy. We're going to find out about the rave culture we live with today coming up next.

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1: Raves were all the rage in the 90s. It seems like they never really went away.
2: No.
1: There are still places doing it.
2: Right, but they're just not inviting you because you're too old.
1: Also, it seems like bigger in Europe than in the U.S.
2: For sure. Yeah. And here's the thing, right? So you're 55. There are a lot of 55-year-olds going out to raves these days.
1: Well, don't you feel like as a 55-year-old, you're like, we invented the rave. We're going to show you how to do it right. I'm not going to pass off the rave to the younger generation. We are just going to go ruin it for you, just like Facebook.
2: Well, they're not, but that's the thing. Gen Xers, your group of people, yes, are going out to raves, and they're being openly accepted by the rave culture.
1: Yeah.
2: Now, you know, people go to the raves, and they say, oh, there's an older person here that's kind of weird, but usually that fades within seconds. They say that this is huge for women in the Gen X age group. Perimenopausal women, women that feel stressed out, burned out.
1: It can be therapeutic, they say.
2: It's super therapeutic. They say dancing to a rhythm is actually some sort of like brain-mind connectedness. There's like a lot of positivity coming out of it, and a lot of women are going. And yes, some of them feel a little weird at first, but they say that they are accepted and people are asking to take pictures with them. They're asking, whose mom are you? But they're generally getting a lot of positive feedback, you know, like, hey, I hope when I'm your age, I'm still raving.
1: Yeah, you know? The article you sent me about it was kind of interesting because there's some people who have never stopped going to raves, like literally just been going to raves since they were 21. Now they're in their 50s. They're still going to raves.
2: Well, some of the DJs are even in their 50s.
1: Yeah, and then there are some people who have been invited to a rave by friends that go to the raves, and they're like, I don't know. You know, I don't even know if I remember how to dance. And then they go, and they have an awesome time. I think older people being someplace is fine if they're not your parents or your parents' friends or your school teachers. Like, I don't know that I'd be weirded out seeing someone older, even when I was young, at a rave. Unless I was like, oh, that's my algebra teacher.
2: Right.
1: I don't think, I didn't even like seeing them at normal bars and restaurants, never mind at a rave. But yeah, it seems like it would be fun. A lot of them are saying too, you know, it's different than when we were going to raves that were just sweaty places where a lot of people were on drugs and drunk. She said it's often a little bit cleaner than it was.
2: Yeah.
1: But people aren't as apt to be high because they're a health conscious generation, the young people. And the fact, you know, You go to the rave, and it used to be a big sweaty warehouse. And now it's in a big place. It's got air conditioning. It's not filled with cigarette smoke like it was in the 90s or 80s. So
2: yeah.
1: You don't leave stinking to high heaven because you didn't sweat through all your clothes while being just coated in smoke.
2: Yeah, but you sort of like get drawn into this crazy sort of trance.
1: Would you go?
2: Oh, absolutely.
1: See, it's funny. I see, whenever I see those things now, I'm like, oh my God, there's not a place on earth I want to be less than that room. With, like, when I watch a John Wick, a lot of raves in John Wick movies.
2: Sure.
1: You know, John Wick is always got to go.
2: Usually in the Eastern Bloc.
1: Yeah, he's got to go hunt down some bad people, and it's at a rave. And the music is so loud, and the lights are flashing, and all I think is, how many seizures would I have if I were in that room right now?
2: I think you'd be surprised at how much fun it can be. I've got, you know, a good friend that loves to go out dancing. But again, like, it'll be like 11:30 and I'm like, oh
1: yeah,
2: I've been asleep for 3 hours.
1: You'd need to nap all day prior.
2: I would.
1: And then all the following day as well. So yeah, you should put on a rave.
2: What are you talking about?
1: You should become a rave promoter.
2: I don't think so.
1: I think it'd be awesome.
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0: The Dish is on the way. We'll talk about something that is really gaining some steam on audiobooks. Also, some soccer news, World Cup information for you that just wrapped up. And Amazon Prime Video rebooting something else.
1: Really?
0: Seems to be what people want to do is just get something that already exists and do it again. We'll talk about that in The Dish next.

0: It's time for The Dish. Audiobook streams of The Odyssey have jumped since the movie came out.
1: Oh, really?
0: Whole new generation finding out how boring that book is.
1: Well,
0: boring.
1: Yeah.
0: Spotify says it's on track to be up about 680%. Two-thirds of the listeners are men, 36% Gen Z. So bringing the audiobook of The Odyssey. I had to read that. I don't think I finished it in high school.
1: It's pretty.
0: I think I was like,
1: boring.
0: Yeah. And then they were like, oh, you don't want to read that? How about Siddhartha? And I read that for about 12 pages and realized, nope, this isn't going to work for me either. But audiobook might be the way to go.
1: That's
0: on that particular type of writing. The World Cup final got 63 million viewers across Fox, Telemundo, and Peacock. Smashes the record for soccer viewership in the U.S. this World Cup. Initially, there was a lot of excitement, and then there was a little bit of, anxiety about whether or not it would be as big as they had thought it was going to be.
1: Mm-hmm.
0: And then it seemed like it became as big as they thought it was going to be. It ended up working out. I think the Tartan Army certainly helped when those Scots were all over the place. People could not get enough of them.
1: Sure.
0: So that I'm sure, generated a ton of buzz that maybe some people who weren't so into the soccer thing said, you know what, I'm going to watch this, see how they are. And it went pretty well. What is it, every 4 years? And if it's not in the U.S., I don't know if anyone will be watching it as closely next time.
1: I guess it depends on how well the U.S. men's team does.
0: Yeah, but even then, I think it was more fun because a lot of people had the games happening near them. You know what I mean? So the people were coming in to the state and getting everyone all jazzed up about the game. So I wonder, it'll be interesting to see what happens in 4 years. Amazon Prime Video has officially ordered a new series based on RoboCop. The show follows a powerful police robot implanted with the consciousness of a fallen officer. Now, I loved the original RoboCop movie. I know there have been sequels, there have been remakes, all sorts of stuff with RoboCop. But RoboCop was entertaining. I feel as though it's too close to what's actually probably going to happen in day-to-day life at some point. There will just be RoboCops. Don't you think?
1: It freaks me out to think about that.
0: Yeah, they're
1: don't like it.
0: I mean, I don't know that you want to

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2: It's time for the car dance song of the day. I also want to remind you, we've got Ed Sheeran tickets coming up about 13 minutes from now.
3: Ooh.
2: Yeah.
3: But the car dance song is a true delight.
2: One of the best.
3: It's Delight with Grooves in the Heart.

0: There's a lot of stuff, a lot of news, a lot of stories coming out about the Odyssey as the movie has, I think, pulled in $268 million or something like that already.
1: Worldwide, doing very well. I know there were a lot of people who said they weren't happy with the casting and they were going to boycott it. It didn't work.
0: No, it didn't. There's a lot of people going to go see the film, but there's a lot of interesting stories coming out of the film itself, not just the storyline. So we're going to talk about some of those things coming up next.

If you think people overshare on their Facebook or post too many photos of, quote, real life on their Insta, wait till you hear what Doug thinks. Doug and Jen, now 93.3. It's an everyday.

0: Doug and Jen.
1: The Odyssey is a huge hit. It's got to be the movie of the summer, don't you think?
2: I would imagine so. I mean, it's made a fortune. People say it's pretty good. Seeing it on that IMAX, a lot of people seeing it more than once.
1: Yep.
2: That always bodes well.
1: Yes. People are really into it, but there's some interesting stories coming out about The Odyssey. We'll start with the previews.
2: Yeah.
1: The previews are destroying people because there's a preview for a movie with Jessica Chastain called Other Mommy. Now, this is a horror film. And when I tell you I watched the preview and thought to myself, I wouldn't be able to watch this preview in a theater with other people without having a severe reaction to it. Yeah, it was horrifying. So, yeah, the trailers themselves are causing some issues at the theater. So, again, Other Mommy.
2: When you go to see it, you're going to see those trailers. Be prepared.
1: And also, is Jessica Chastain somebody you expect to see in a horror movie?
2: No.
1: Because I don't.
2: But she's a heck of an actress.
1: She is. She is going to scare the pants off you. Then, once we get into the film itself, Matt Damon's biceps are becoming, or were, an issue during filming. First of all, because he had a lot of tattoos, I guess, on his biceps.
2: Yeah.
1: And Christopher Nolan had no idea he had tattoos.
2: I didn't know he had tattoos.
1: And Matt Damon said, well, I didn't think I was going to be showing my arms in movies anymore. Can you imagine that? Matt Damon
2: Well, he had gotten a little thick. And maybe he thought he'd just be wearing long sleeve shirts in all the films. Untucked.
1: I guess. So that was an issue. And then we find out that Matt Damon's stunt double, a woman, who he said had literally the best arms he's ever seen on anyone ever.
2: Yeah, people are all abuzz about Matt Damon. You see, they did the, I think it was a premiere, and, you know, Charlize Theron was there, and they asked her, you know, what she thought about what Matt had done to his body for the film. And she was like really, really, really complimentary and said, you know, it makes it hard because now that I know he looks like that with his shirt off, I just, you know, I can't even focus. I'm always looking at his backside.
1: Oh, dear.
2: But they were joking. Obviously, she's single, but Matt
1: is not.
2: Yeah.
1: Yeah, very happily so. But interesting, all sorts of stuff, a lot of controversy around the film itself. But, you know, go and see it. Make up your own mind. Don't listen to other people.
2: Yeah, it's a movie. There was a guy, a right wing, you know, there was a lot of people in the right wing who were upset about casting because of the ethnicity of certain actors portraying certain characters in this Greek mythological. There's a Cyclops.
1: Oh.
2: I mean, you can relax. It's not reality.
1: Right.
2: But they were all worked up. And there was Ben Shapiro actually said he said the movie was a masterpiece. He's a right wing guy. He said, but I figured I'd see it before I criticized it.
1: Wow, yeah, so look at that.
2: So he saw it first and then said it was a fantastic film. I'd like to check it out. I would like to see it on the IMAX, perhaps a matinee. That's the way to go because fewer people are at matinees, but it is summer. So it would have to be a nice day that I go sit inside. But yeah, check it out. It's supposed to be awesome.
1: Ed Sheeran is definitely awesome. He's going to be at Gillette on September 25th, and we've got your tickets.
2: Yeah, if you'd like to go, just be caller 9 right now. 224-1933, 224-1933.
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1: Women are listing the guy flexes that instantly make them attractive.
2: Ooh.
1: So there's a list, and I want to know if this is something that, if there are some of these, maybe all of these, that you find attractive as well.
2: There are some fellow flexes that work on me.
1: You'll tell us what those are, too. We'll talk about it next.

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1: with Doug and Jen.
2: Jen, you're a lady or a woman?
3: I'm both, you're actually. You're a
2: woman, yeah. Well, you know, it depends. So there are some guy flexes women on social media are saying just instantly make them attractive.
3: Okay.
2: Thoughtfulness is one of them.
3: Of course.
2: Like little things, grabbing a snack or a drink for them when you're going to get one for yourself. It's not a lot to ask, but people don't always do it.
3: That's true.
2: Which is tough. If they love animals.
3: Yep.
2: You like that? That
3: I
2: works
3: do.
2: For you?
3: Mm-hmm.
2: Humility, being able to admit they don't know certain things, that
3: yes.
2: they might not be the smartest or strongest person in the room. You like that?
3: That is very true.
2: Being prepared like a Boy Scout, thinking ahead, anticipating things correctly.
3: Okay.
2: Making life smoother.
3: Yeah.
2: You like that?
3: Uh-huh.
2: Kindness to random people.
3: Yep, like that.
2: Competence.
3: Sure.
2: Making clear plans ahead of time.
3: I mean, I do like a good ahead of time plan.
2: I know you do. There's no doubt about that. Being able to easily build things.
3: Oh.
2: That's a good one.
3: Let me pause for a moment because that truly makes me happy.
2: Right. I can build nothing, and I certainly can build nothing easily. If they remember things.
3: Oh, yeah.
2: It's another strike against me. I don't have a good memory. Proactive problem solving is something people like.
3: Sure.
2: Making people feel comfortable.
3: Yes. A lot of these are just being nice. You know what I mean? Like,
2: sure.
3: It seems like these...
2: Thoughtful.
3: Yeah.
2: Seems to encompass a lot of these.
3: Not being selfish and thinking about others. I think these are all... This is great.
2: Being musical. You've been down that road before, so obviously it was a flex at some point.
3: Yeah, I'm going to say I'm, you know...
2: Was it like, did you just get have a thing because they were musicians?
3: No.
2: Or they just happen to be people you...
3: But you know, you meet a musician and you're like, oh, they're so deep. They have this ability.
2: Often they're not. But do they also write you songs and sing to you?
3: I have been sang to before.
2: Yeah, I always feel like I would really rather throw myself down a flight of stairs than have somebody start strumming a guitar and singing to me, especially... I mean, really anything. It wouldn't matter what
3: it's
2: they're saying.
3: It's very thoughtful and very sweet, but often comes over very awkwardly.
2: So, yeah, those are some of the things. Is there anything that you are you know, drawn to?
3: A guy that can recommend a book that I really enjoy.
2: That's
3: like,
2: good.
3: Hey, I read this book. It's great. I bet you'd like it. That, to me, is a flex. Oh, you read? Check. Plus,
2: you
3: plus,
2: love that.
3: Plus, plus.
2: Yeah, that's a lot of silent time together,
3: That's not how I look at it. Being able to parallel park, that's a plus.
2: That's a funny thing, but I can see...
3: That's a real flex right there.
2: The flex that it's something that makes someone attractive. I can understand how you could be in a car with a guy who was very attractive and then he couldn't parallel park, completely ruining it. I can see that. But it's funny that you are stimulated by the ability to parallel park.
3: Yeah, and...
2: Not just turned off by the inability.
3: A fellow that can hold a conversation with people. You
2: that's
3: know,
2: a good
3: like,
2: one.
3: I find as though in... situations, I often am the one to have to chitter chat with everybody, and somebody else that can kind of like swoop in and hold the conversation. Yes, please.
2: That's a good one. I mean, it's tough with you because you love the conversation. Like you
3: What's
2: love
3: tough?
2: To have, well,
3: sometimes I need a break, Douglas.
2: I have been next to you, and my contribution to the conversation has been like, but I've heard, you know, because you are very into it.
3: Okay.
2: Into the detailed knowledge of that Uber driver. You need to know where he lives and
3: Stop
2: how
3: it
2: he
3: with
2: likes
3: the Uber
2: it.
3: Driver. We've been in an Uber together like twice.
2: I'm always like, that
3: Stop
2: Uber driver
3: it.
2: Is not happy right now. This is Doug, and you can make this summer the one you finally make the trip to Block Island. Now 93.3 giving you the chance to win a 4-pack of round trip passes on the Block Island Ferry June 4th through August 7th. 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
1: The dish is on the way. We'll talk about Jason Kelce giving Travis Kelce props for something he did at his wedding. Also, Tom Holland confirming something that we sort of already knew.
2: Okay.
1: And another one of Brad Pitt's kids not wanting to be a Pitt. We'll talk about that coming up next in The Dish.

0: Now 93.3 with Doug and Jen.
1: It's time for The Dish. Jason Kelce is giving Travis props for singing at his wedding to Taylor Swift. Jason Kelce said he's always been able to carry a tune, praised his singing to Taylor Swift at their wedding reception, giving fans more wedding details. Ross Tucker called Travis a good singer and said he would have believed singing was his profession based on how well he sang.
2: Wow.
1: When he sang to Taylor Swift. Singing to Taylor Swift can't be easy.
2: No.
1: Like, it's one thing to sing to your girlfriend or wife-to-be when she can't carry a tune. But when it's Taylor Swift, I mean, arguably the most famous and popular singer of a generation.
2: Absolutely.
1: But he did it.
2: You think it's like a country twang?
1: He pulled it off. My guess is that's possible.
2: Yeah.
1: Jason credited their arts-focused upbringing in Cleveland Heights for helping them develop a variety of talents. Real Renaissance men, those Kelces. Both of them, I like them.
2: Yeah, I think it's wonderful a nice news. Thing. Wonderful news for Taylor.
1: I think that she has got herself a good one up on the boat, no doubt about it. Tom Holland confirms what we already sort of knew. He and Zendaya are married. Told you a few months back that he had hinted that they'd been married, saying, "I'm married." So that's a pretty big hint. Holland appeared on The Dish podcast, no relation, and in an episode that dropped yesterday was asked, which person would you like a holiday in Greece with? Because, of course, he's in The Odyssey. Holland smartly went with Zendaya. He said, I think probably my wife would be pretty good.
2: Ooh.
1: It would be a bit strange if I went, sorry, babe, I'm going to take Matt Damon. But I think that, you know, it can't be an easy decision. If I could go to Greece with two people, my wife or Matt Damon, I mean, it wouldn't be a quick answer. I'd say I just need a little time to think about it because I think Matt and I would enjoy frolicking about.
2: I'm sure you think that.
1: In Greece. I don't know that Matt Damon would enjoy
2: frolicking
1: as much as I would.
2: I don't think he would.
1: Excuse me, can you please get this guy away from me?
2: But you get to see his bicep tattoos, which I've heard a lot about.
1: We get
2: recently.
1: The bicep tattoos and matching. Now get this. Matching half shirts. From a Greek t-shirt shop on a beach. And then we could play like a little two-hand touch football, things like that. Or maybe football. We could do that too. I don't know much about soccer, but I'd give it a whirl with Matt Damon. But at the end of the day,
2: you
1: want to
2: chase
1: not
2: him around while kicking a ball.
1: I got to be honest. If my wife came to me and said, listen, I can go with you to Greece or with Matt Damon, I'd be like, you got to go with Matt. I mean, I understand 100%. I get it. And he's happily married, so I wouldn't be too stressed out about that. Another one of Brad Pitt's kids is done with his surname. They're dropping it like the rest of them seem to be. It's kind of crazy. Vivian filed a petition to legally drop Pitt from her last name. She's 18.
2: Dear.
1: Requested that her legal name be changed from Jolie Pitt to straight up Jolie. The reason for the name change is listed as personal in court documents. Continues the trend of the couple's kids distancing themselves from Brad Pitt.
2: I feel bad for Brad Pitt's parents because they probably were psyched to have all these grandkids and now
1: the Pitt name will live forever. Womp, womp, womp.
2: Well, I don't know if they cared about that, but I'm sure they wanted to have grandkids.
1: Right.
2: Know?
1: So their name would go forever.
2: But I don't think they care about the carrying
1: on. Oh, you just think they want to see the... Yeah, they're probably not going to... I mean, maybe the kids are all squared away with Brad Pitt's parents.
2: Maybe.
1: Papa Pitt and Mama Pitt, they're all there, and Brad just not allowed to spend much time with them. I like to tell the Brad Pitt, Angelina Jolie stories because I believe I've been reporting on that since we started about 12 years ago. The divorce, the vineyard, the child dramas.
2: It's crazy.
1: That is a look at the dish. This is Doug. This is Doug, and you can make this summer the one you finally make the trip to Block Island. 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

0: In fashion, often what's old is new again. We have the cycle.
1: Okay.
0: Of fashionable things.
1: What's coming back this time?
0: Well, it's coming back. It's coming back, I guess, for men, which is surprising. I don't know if you really missed the window on this particular look or not. And I'm curious to know how you feel about it.
1: Okay.
0: I will not be bringing it back. But I think it is something that's coming back. We'll talk about it next.

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1: There was a headline on a website, which is a fashion-y website, I guess. Bustle.com, do you know about that?
2: I think that's a wedding website.
1: A wedding website, okay. The sluttiest thing a man can wear is a crop top.
2: What?
1: Half shirt.
2: No.
1: Do you remember the half shirts?
2: I do.
1: Were they in existence when you were a kid?
2: You know who really wore them well was my dad when he was mowing the lawn. Thanks, Dad.
1: Half shirts were big in the 80s. You know, I grew up in the 80s, born in 1970. So the 80s was the teen years. And half shirts were all the rage.
2: They were really hot on Hampton Beach, too.
1: Yeah, half shirt and cut off jeans, shorts.
2: Yep, sure.
1: A little too short. Like, even guys would wear them where, like, you could see a touch of the pocket. You know what I mean?
2: That's
1: like,
2: really weird.
1: Yeah, it was not.
2: Please
1: was not
2: don't
1: normal.
2: Bring that one
1: and
2: back.
1: And pants were, like, jeans were snug in the 80s.
2: They
1: just
2: were.
1: By nature.
2: Now, here's a question for you. The crop tops that were popular, whether or not you donned them, were they the ones that I saw at Hampton Beach all the time, which is like the top of the football jersey that was like cut?
1: Well, that was one of them, the football jersey one, because that was like a practice jersey, was often a half kind of mesh thing. But then just everywhere you went, anywhere you went on vacation, the t-shirt shops. I had one, it was from Stowe, Vermont. Half shirt.
2: What were they doing with half shirts in Vermont?
1: It was a t-shirt, like a normal t-shirt that just stopped right above your belly button for some reason. So you look like Will Ferrell. I don't understand what the look was about. But, you know, when you're 16 years old, you got a flat stomach.
2: And you know what every young woman wants to see is your hairy belly. So
1: it wasn't hairy then. Like that, my belly didn't get hairy till I was in probably 20
2: but
1: or so.
2: But you know men or young men were walking around with crop tops and hairy bellies.
1: Not that hairy. Well, I mean, yeah, men were, I'm sure.
2: Yes.
1: But they, you know, that was, hairy was in the
2: 80s. Disgusting. Oh, that
1: hairless was not acceptable.
2: What's your guy there? Burt Reynolds?
1: Burt Reynolds.
2: On
1: that
2: the cover
1: was a man
2: magazine,
1: right there.
2: It was disgusting.
1: He was not
2: he
1: on the
2: like
1: cover.
2: A goddamn orangutan.
1: He was in Cosmopolitan, I believe, and it was a centerfold.
2: It was disgusting.
1: It wasn't disgusting. That's what a man looks like.
2: He was so...
1: Why are you body shaming?
2: It was a... Stop it.
1: Why are you body shaming Burt Reynolds?
2: There was so much hair. I was like, what is happening to this human being?
1: And he was...
2: Has he yet become not ape, or is he...
1: I have to say this, though. If you show me, go back to the 80s, and the people's sexiest man of the year, and you show me those guys, Burt Reynolds, Tom Selleck, those types... And then you show me the sexiest men of the year now. They're these hairless twinks. I'm telling you what, it's not the same thing. Like those guys, if you could take Burt Reynolds, Tom Selleck in their prime, and put them in a cage match with Brad Pitt and Ryan Gosling, I'm telling you who's leaving.
2: Okay. Well,
1: standing.
2: Well, Burt Reynolds and Tom Selleck could be the apes in Planet of the Apes.
1: That's
2: they wouldn't
1: what a
2: even
1: man
2: need
1: looks
2: to put
1: like.
2: Makeup on.
1: I don't understand. So you want hairless men?
2: No, but they were like, it was too thick.
1: You know?
2: It was horrifying.
1: Who could pull off a half shirt and I believe did in more than one of his films was Burt Reynolds. And no one wears one quite like he does. Yeah, I don't think I would wear one now. Because that is my least favorite part of my body is exactly where the crop top ends.
2: Like hey, crop top up. Join the club, friend.
1: Yeah, crop top up. I'm perfectly happy. Waist down. Oh, perfect. But you go that
2: waist,
1: one.
2: Waist
1: that,
2: down. That,
1: well, like I'm not, I don't, I'm fine with my legs. I'm fine with my chest and neck and stuff. Not so good with what is exposed by the crop top. So I think, and I'd also, it's a half shirt. You can't call them crop tops. If you're a guy, you can't walk into a store saying, where are your crop tops? Because, you
2: sure
1: know.
2: Sure you can.
1: You shouldn't. I should say.
2: Well, you shouldn't body shame,
1: you should
2: Doug.
1: Say, half shirt. Where are the rugged, athletic half shirts? I would like to try a few on and do a little modeling for my lady friend.
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1: Coming up, we got three things you need to know now. We'll talk about the U.S.'s latest strikes in Iran. We'll also discuss what French lawmakers have approved and how it's going to change the social media landscape over there for sure. And finally, how much coffee is the right amount of coffee? We'll discuss all of that coming up.
2: All the coffee.
1: We'll discuss it coming up in three things you need to know now next.

0: 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Doug and Jen.
1: It's time for three things you need to know now. The U.S. has launched strikes in Iran for an 11th straight day. U.S. CENTCOM announced the completion of the latest wave of attacks. The strikes targeted military operation centers, aircraft hangars, and drone storage facilities. The aim in this particular strike was to, quote, degrade Iran's ability to threaten commercial shipping in the Strait of Hormuz because they were firing on oil tankers. Not great.
2: No, not at all.
1: Right. French lawmakers approved social media ban for children under the age of 15.
2: Good.
1: Yeah. So that makes France the first European Union country to pass the blanket ban. I guess what happens is children under 15 could not open new accounts starting September 1st. Now, if you already have an account and are under the age of 15, you have until January to close those accounts, or the social media platforms will do it for you.
2: Oh.
1: The companies also need age verification approved by French privacy regulators. They're taking all the correct steps. You know how I feel about it.
2: Sure.
1: Nobody under the age of 18 should be on social media. You don't know what you're saying to each other. You don't know what the ramifications are. You're posting idiotic videos and pictures of yourself.
2: And they live forever.
1: Yeah,
2: forever.
1: Last online for. It's not a good idea, you guys. And I hate it because my kids are like, you don't know anything. I'm like, you know what? I told my mom the same thing. And guess what? Everything she told me to do or not do, I pretty much regretted doing. A new scientific statement says drinking up to five cups of coffee a day is safe for most adults.
2: Oh, good.
1: And may even support heart health. They found regular coffee consumption is associated with a lower risk of stroke, type 2 diabetes, and heart failure.
2: They have to look at the fact, like, how many cups? Is that like literal cups or a mug? Or the one you get when you go to the store and it's like literally eight cups of coffee in one cup anyway.
1: So usually when they say this, they're referring to a cup as an actual liquid measure. So
2: okay.
1: A cup is 8 ounces.
2: Yeah.
1: So
2: that's not a lot of coffee.
1: 40 ounces of coffee is not a lot of coffee.
2: Over the course of a day, I'm just saying. I'm saying that it's not like you get more than one cup when you get a cup of coffee. Generally speaking, you're not getting 8 ounces of coffee. You're going, so don't have five venti coffees a day, because that would be like having 20.
1: 40 ounces of coffee, they say, paper filtered, aka a pour over, or instant coffee has the greatest benefits, which I'm surprised with the instant coffee, but that's okay. They also say putting sugar and cream in there doesn't help your cause. That is three things you need to know now.
3: I think gas prices are ridiculous.
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3: Yes, we are. In fact, looking forward to the weekend this weekend. 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

The best variety from 2K to today. We are now 93.3. A little bit after 10. How would you like to see Kehlani? We fly you there and get you tickets. I'll tell you more in 5 minutes.

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1: 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Because we're an iHeartRadio station, we have so many fun trips for you, like a flyaway to see Kehlani. 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

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Oh, I was really hoping that we would hear about a Black Eyed Peas reunion tour after Fergie and the guys showed up at the AMAs. But I haven't heard anything yet. This is Fergie now.

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0: Wow, 93.3, the best variety from 2K to today. I sure hope Bruno Mars shows up halftime for the Super Bowl at some point. Wouldn't he be great? I just think he put on such a great show. Or we could go with the Muppets.
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1: Oh, you are kidding me.
0: I'm so happy for her, and you can win too, okay? Top of the hour at 11. 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

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Olivia Dean and Man I Need. So what big star said that they had the lettuce parasite? I'll tell you in about 5 minutes.

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Bruno Mars and Risk It All. That's for Aaron and Lindsay. They said they love that song, and they're thinking about it for their first dance when they get married in a couple of weeks. 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

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We are now 93.3. There's Alex Warren, Fever Dream, his latest. Hey, don't go too far because at one, another keyword to get yourself $1,000 of easy money.

0: Now, 93.3, the best variety from 2K to today. Sabrina Carpenter, a little bit after one on your Wednesday, and too much TV, bad for your brain? 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

0: 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Philippe, very excited to win $1,000.
1: Oh, my goodness. Thank you very much.
0: There you go. So be listening at the top of the hour at 2 because you can win, too. Easy money, 9 to 5, top of the hour. Keywords. 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Why not?

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1: 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Toby Knapp is my name. 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
1: For the record, Britney Spears has not been cloned. And we can believe this because her son has come out to say, look, Jaden James, he's like, yeah, people will believe anything. Yeah, true, man. Britney and Tox. You can't just

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1: Vanessa didn't crash out, but she did go a little buck wild when she won $1,000. You know, easy money that we have to give to you every weekday.
2: Yes, I knew it. Thank you so much. I feel wonderful. I just came back to work off a sick vacation, so I'm great.
1: $1,000. I mean, what's not great about winning extra money? 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
1: Hang out for a few and I'll play Maroon 5, Taylor Swift. Also, Justin Bieber coming up in just minutes. You need something on? Tap that talkback microphone. Let me know what I can play for you and I'll handle it. Now it's Sharon.

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0: 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Coming up next, some thoughts about staying cool during the summer heat. Make sure you avoid drinking this. This is a real shame. I'm going to tell you what it is. It's a real bummer. Don't drink it, they say.
1: Oh, I don't like them.

0: just might. Now 93.3. So if you're with us earlier, you might have put the pieces together. But because of the heat, all the people, all the experts say don't drink coffee. It's too hot when it gets to be really hot, the 90s and 100, to not drink coffee, to stay away from coffee and soda and anything caffeinated. I understand, but it's kind of like I'm going to pick and choose my battles.
1: Yeah.
0: I'm fine not having the soda, but this room doesn't want me not having coffee.
1: No.
0: They don't. What does DJ Khaled say?
1: He says
0: something like
2: another
0: that.
2: One?
0: No. He says they don't want me to be DJ Khaled.
1: You know what?
0: You don't want me to not have coffee.
1: Maybe throw some electrolytes in. Not your coffee, but in something else to make up for dehydration of the coffee.
0: I double down. I have it hot and I have it cold now.
1: Wow.
0: So, caffeine, blah, blah, blah. It raises your heart rate and your blood pressure. And it makes you vulnerable to heat exhaustion. Here's your quote for today. Each feeling is just a visitor in your house. You must acknowledge them. But then lead them to the exit when you're ready.
1: Beautiful.
0: I like it. It's kind of a good way to put it.
1: Thank you. All goodbye.
0: Right. Sipping my coffee.
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1: It's hard to see any positives in grief, but it can give you a renewed appreciation for life and health and deeper love for those who you've lost. And if you're an artist, it can inspire and fuel some immense creativity, which is apparently what happened to Madonna after losing several family members in only 1 year's time. Sources say she was locked in, making her latest album, Confessions 2, channeling her grief into her most successful project in years. You can see the whole story up on airthryan.com. 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
1: So I actually just watched a documentary about the founder of Zara, where these pants are coming from.
2: Oh, you did? Okay.
1: Yeah. I don't know how, you know, when you just randomly go through, I don't know what streamer I was on and search, and then there was the Zara founder. Apparently, the guy it does not like the spotlight. He's very enigmatic, very mysterious, but I think was like one of the wealthiest people on the planet for a while. You know, Zara was a brand that started and then it expanded all over the world. And that's where these pants are coming from that are called Zara Death Trousers. They're hugely popular this summer because people are falling over on their faces. Why are they popular?
2: Well, you would think they'd be popular for a fashion sense because they are like a wide leg pant, which wide leg pants are very in right now. And these like kind of just like, they almost like, drape on your legs. So they kind of
1: feel so good.
2: Yes. And they're really long and flowy. But the issue is people are really just eating it with these pants because
1: are they tripping on the bottom of them and falling over?
2: It's not even that. Like they almost like parachute open when you take a step. So then like the top of your foot, like your toes get stuck and then you trip forward going upstairs or on sidewalks. And so these videos have gone viral of all these women
1: scraped up,
2: showing their scrapes and being like, oh, the pants did it again, and they have like a huge scrape on their elbow.
1: But
2: or like
1: everybody wants the Zara death trouser.
2: That's the thing.
1: Okay, thank you very much for that. Be careful in your death trousers.
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0: Taylor Swift fans. Well, Swifties will do just about anything for a Taylor Swift keepsake. A New York artist named Justin Gignac collected trash from outside Taylor Swift and Travis Kelce's wedding and packaged it in cute little clear cubes. The collection, dubbed the Non-Invited Edition, featured everything from bottle caps to cigarette butts and sold out in just over 24 hours.
1: For

0: 93.3. Let's talk about this. It's getting a lot of chat online. Do you save birthday cards or Valentine's Day cards or any cards that you get? Now I'm talking about the Hallmark cards.
1: Yeah.
0: The card that has a printed saying and maybe a little note or signature on
1: it. For sure.
0: Do you save those, Sissany?
1: There's a ceremonial part where like I get birthday cards and I put them like on my mantle for like the week of my birthday and probably like 2 weeks after. And then I save a few.
0: Tanya, I'm guessing you save everything.
2: I save nothing.
0: Really?
2: Yeah.
1: Really?
2: I'll save the ceremonial, like the if there's like really sweet ones. So I do save if they're like very thoughtful and sweet. But the generic ones that I get, I'll read them, so sweet, and then I toss.
1: But there's no system to my madness. Like, I don't know where these cards are. Like, they're tucked into like random drawers, nightstands, somewhere in my office. Like, they're saved, but I just don't have like a system for them.
0: I have saved before. I have saved. So I don't know, save or not save. That is the question.
2: If you save from a significant other and then the relationship ends, you do have to get rid of those.
0: What about pictures?
2: Like printed pictures? Framed pictures?
1: I feel like
2: yes, you can't have those up in your house when your new girlfriend arrives.
0: On your phone?
1: Oh, that's so hard to do. You got to go back.
0: Tanya?
2: I'm going to say no because I feel like that'd be just so... But maybe your Instagram.
1: For sure, Instagram.
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1: Last August, Millie Bobby Brown and her husband Jake Bon Jovi adopted their first child, a baby girl, and Millie just opened up about the entire adoption process and experience that she dubbed magical and surreal. 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

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We were talking earlier about what you do with a birthday card or a holiday card. Sophia on the line says that her friend wasted no time in throwing it away. Read it and threw it out right away. Is that okay? 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

0: Now 93.3. Drake lost a big bet on the World Cup final after wagering $1.5 million on Argentina beating Spain. A win would have earned him more than $5 million. But Spain took the title, leaving Drake empty-handed. And of course, fans are once again blaming the infamous Drake curse. A long-running joke that whenever Drake publicly supports a team or athlete, they end up losing.
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1: Now, 93.3, Seacrest with you. Sissany and Tanya here. Thanks for being on with us. Sissany's been on fire this week. Tanya was a little tired yesterday, but I assume... You were saying that you've been going out. Is it summer that you just feel like you can go out a little bit more, even though we got our same schedule?
2: No, I went out. So I kind of did this thing with my birthday this year where I did like separate dinners with different friends. And so I had basically like three or four
3: nights. I did that for my birthday and it was like a marathon.
2: Yeah. So I had like three or four nights in a row that I was going out to dinner.
1: That's amazing that people want to celebrate you like
2: that.
1: Yeah,
2: very nice.
1: Benny Blanco. Love that guy. Shared in an interview why his wife, Selena Gomez, asked him to wait before they went public with their romance. She was a bit insecure, but Benny gradually eased her into being more comfortable with it by reminding her of not only their mutual love, but the love that's all around them. He was saying, quote, I said, you know what? Screw it. We're lucky because we both have friends and family we've known since before all of this. And we're surrounded by a group of people we love. So they took the leap of faith and it worked out. And we love Benny Blanco and Selena.
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Shakira just had a huge career moment performing at the World Cup halftime show. Tanya's working on a trending report about her performance, and one of the people watching her in the stands was her ex. It's coming up next.

0: 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All right, let's get to this trending report.
1: Okay, so Shakira obviously performed at the first ever halftime show, but what everybody's talking about is her ex, Gerard Piqué. So he played for Spain in the World Cup in 2010, 2014, and 2018.
0: Right.
1: He was sitting in the stands with their two sons, and the camera panned while she was performing Die Die, blasting through the stadium. The kids were dancing. He was stone-faced, okay? Somebody said it perfectly. He said, Shakira's letting her ex-husband know that she's playing the World Cup and he is not. And then one other person pointed out that Shakira has now performed at 4 World Cups and Gerard only ever played in 3. So internet's verdict is Shakira won the breakup. And if you guys don't remember, there was all those rumors about Gerard Piqué
2: cheating, right?
1: Yeah, mm-hmm. With the jam. Remember there was a strawberry jam that he didn't like in the fridge. And then she came back from tour and realized it was gone. So somebody had eaten it, but he doesn't like it.
0: Well, do you think that she knew that he would be there before she booked performing, or she booked performing and then he bought his ticket, or he bought his ticket? Like, what, in what order do you think that'll happen? Or he would go anyway because he goes every time there's a World Cup.
2: And her kids were there.
1: Yeah.
2: So
0: I guess that's what the talk is all about. He was stone faced, right? In the meme.
1: Yeah. Yeah. He wasn't like.
2: And how could you not be dancing when she's performing Die Die? Yeah. Like, oh my gosh, that is such a jam.
1: So good.
0: Props to the director though of the World Cup that took the shot of Shakira's kids dancing and then her ex just sort of staring out of nowhere. Props to the camera operator and the director.
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0: 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We'll be here. 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

The best variety from 2K to today. 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All right, this is a number I was not expecting. Hey, it's Shannon O. On average, how many times do you typically go out to eat in a week? That number is coming up in the next 10 minutes.

0: Now 93.3, the best variety from 2K to today. Wednesdays and Thursdays are probably some of the toughest days to get through because you are just zonked midweek. You get home, the last thing you want to do is cook dinner. But this is still surprising to me considering how much prices have gone up within the past year for literally everything, even fast food. The average American eats out 5.2 times per week. That includes lunch. That includes dinner. I was thinking I would probably go out to eat 1 to 2 times, but I'm really only counting dinners in that. Mike is calling in. What's your go-to spot when you don't feel like cooking?
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0: 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How many times do you typically eat out during the week? 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

0: 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Hey, it's Shannon O. What's on your mind? What do you want to hear? You can always leave your requests or your messages using the talkback mic. In fact, I got one from Jasmine right now.
1: Hey, can I please get a shout out for Jasmine Garten, please? I've been listening to the show for a while and I just like really like it. 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
0: Jasmine, you just got your shout out and you made my day. 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If you want to leave a message, maybe a birthday shout out, a song request, hit that talkback mic.